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8: It'll be clear tonight, down to 3, a risk of frost, sun and cloud on Sunday reaching 17, cloudy and 12 on Monday.
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0: Moose weather.
6: It'll be clear tonight, down to 3, a risk of frost. Sun and cloud on Sunday, reaching 17. Cloudy and 12 on Monday.
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6: It'll be clear tonight, down to 3, a risk of frost. Sun and cloud on Sunday, reaching 17. Cloudy and 12 on Monday.
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5: Moose weather.
6: It'll be clear tonight, down to 3, a risk of frost. Sun and cloud on Sunday, reaching 17. Cloudy and 12 on Monday.
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2: It'll be clear tonight, down to 3, a risk of frost. Sun and cloud on Sunday, reaching 17. Cloudy and 12 on Monday.
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6: Moose weather.
7: It'll be clear tonight, down to 3, a risk of frost. Sun and cloud on Sunday, reaching 17. Cloudy and 12 on Monday.
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5: Weather. It'll be clear tonight, down to 3, a risk of frost, sun and cloud on Sunday reaching 17, cloudy and 12 on Monday.
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6: It'll be clear tonight, down to 3, a risk of frost. Sun and cloud on Sunday, reaching 17. Cloudy and 12 on Monday.
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2: News weather.
3: A mix of sun and cloud today, a high of 17, cloudy Monday reaching 12, sunny on Tuesday with a high of 16.
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4: Moose weather.
5: A mix of sun and cloud today, a high of 17. Cloudy Monday, reaching 12. Sunny on Tuesday, with a high of 16.
4: The Moose.

0: weather.
1: A mix of sun and cloud today, a high of 17, cloudy Monday reaching 12, sunny on Tuesday with a high of 16.
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1: A mix of sun and cloud today, a high of 17, cloudy Monday reaching 12, sunny on Tuesday with a high of 16.
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0: weather.
1: A mix of sun and cloud today, a high of 17, cloudy Monday reaching 12, sunny on Tuesday with a high of 16.
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0: weather.
1: A mix of sun and cloud today, a high of 17, cloudy Monday reaching 12, sunny on Tuesday with a high of 16.

A mix of sun and cloud today, a high of 17, cloudy Monday reaching 12, sunny on Tuesday with a high of 16.

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6: A mix of sun and cloud today, a high of 17. Cloudy Monday, reaching 12. Sunny on Tuesday, with a high of 16.
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1: A mix of sun and cloud today, a high of 17, cloudy Monday reaching 12, sunny on Tuesday with a high of 16.
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3: A mix of sun and cloud today, a high of 17, cloudy Monday reaching 12, sunny on Tuesday with a high of 16.
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2: A mix of sun and cloud today, a high of 17, cloudy Monday reaching 12, sunny on Tuesday with a high of 16.

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3: News weather.
4: A mix of sun and cloud today, a high of 18. Partly cloudy tonight, down to 2. Cloudy Monday with a high of 13.
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2: Moose weather.
3: A mix of sun and cloud today, a high of 18. Partly cloudy tonight, down to 2. Cloudy Monday with a high of 13.
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1: In Jesus, we do not have to compare ourselves to anyone else. 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
2: Dr. Michael Ziegler says when comparisons stop, community can really begin. That's next, here on the Lutheran Hour. And later, author and teacher Dr. Jeff Gibbs on the disconnect between work and wages in Jesus' parable of the vineyard. 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Now, with a message titled, High Bar to Clay Jar, here is our speaker, Dr. Michael Ziegler.
1: My friend Keith set a high bar. His garage was so clean and well organized, it could have been an operating room. You could have performed an appendectomy in there, if you knew how. Keith and his wife, Tina, they lived across the street from us. I served in the Air Force with him. We worked in the same unit. We'd both been in the Air Force for about the same amount of time, but Keith had previously served in the Navy and was about 13 years older than me. Really, there was no comparison between the two of us. But I couldn't help but want to try to measure up to the standard he set. Militarily, we were the same rank, which means that we had roughly the same amount of pay and the same privileges, but in ability, he was an eagle and I was a fruit fly. I wanted to perform at his level, but he had tools in his toolkit that I could only dream about as a 23-year-old kid who sometimes fell asleep during meetings at work. And at home, I couldn't even get my lawnmower started. Comparing myself to Keith, all my shortcomings came into focus whenever I stood next to him in his garage that could have been an operating room. Keith's last name isn't Jones, but I was doing my best to keep up with him. But why do we feel like we have to keep up with anyone? Social researchers reported that money doesn't make people happy. It's having more money than their neighbors. And it didn't matter how much money they had. If what they had was less than most of their neighbors, they felt like they were losing at life. And it's not just with money, but with status, seniority, education, accomplishments. Someone might feel good about the 100 or so views or likes they got on a photo they posted on social media until they see that their friend got 500. Why don't we just admit that comparisons get us nowhere? Because there's always more Joneses to keep up with. Most groups of humans have people they want to be like, people they model themselves after. They've got the car, the house, the job, vacations, toys, clothing that we want. And some days these people above us inspire us to keep on climbing. But other days, we can't keep up. So maybe we look down to the rungs below us for some comfort of knowing that at least we've climbed higher than those people down there. It's just what we do. We can't help it. There's always some higher bar we're trying to clear. We keep score, we compete, we measure ourselves, and we exclude from our attention those who we don't think measure up. We compare. It's what we do. Jesus of Nazareth once zeroed in on this all too human tendency to rack and stack ourselves against other people. He did it with a story, a fictional, hypothetical story, a parable. The story focuses on a group of people like us who wanted to know how they compared. They felt like they had earned a spot, maybe not at the top, but at least higher than most, because they had gotten in at the beginning. They had gotten in at the ground floor. They had seniority, which should count for something. Stock options, backstage passes, their names on a building, something. So Jesus tells this story to these social climbers who happen to be his first followers, the 12 disciples in his inner circle. Now, they didn't have much to show so far for betting it all on Jesus, who was still a mostly unhoused itinerant rabbi at the time. But these sacrifices were bound to pay off eventually, because Jesus wasn't just any traveling sage. He was the Messiah, the future king of their people, Israel, the one chosen by God to be at the top of the ultimate org chart. And they would be up there too, with him. But also, Jesus keeps giving his attention to people who weren't worth paying attention to. People who hadn't cleared the bar and weren't likely to do so any time. They had nothing. Nothing to add to his capital campaign, no capacity for major gifts, no network of influencers, no special skills. Jesus doesn't seem to care about our comparisons. And so his inner circle of followers, they're getting anxious, maybe even a little jealous. So they ask Jesus, what's in it for us? We've left everything to follow you. What do we get out of it? Jesus reassures them that in the new world that he is making, in the rebirth of all things, when he sits on the throne as king over the whole universe, they will be right there with him. And anything that anyone has left or given up to follow him, it cannot compare to the glory and the blessing and the joy of the life to come. But then Jesus says something cryptic that gets them concerned again about where they fit and how they compare. He says, but many who are first will be last, and the last first. Then he tells this symbolic story, a parable, to explain his meaning. It's recorded in the Bible, in the Gospel of Matthew, chapter 20. Jesus says, you see, the kingdom, the rule and reign of God is like a master of a house, a landowner, who went out early in the morning to hire workers for his vineyard. And when he had agreed with the workers for a denarius, a day's wage for a day's work, he sent them for the day into his vineyard. And when the owner went out in the third hour of the day, around 9 a.m., he saw others standing idle in the marketplace. And he said to them, you also, go into the vineyard, and whatever is right, I will give you. So they went. Again, after going out around the sixth hour and the ninth hour, around noon and 3 p.m., he did the same. Then, in the 11th hour, around 5 p.m., when he had gone out, he found others standing around. And he says to them, why do you stand here idle all day? They say to him, because no one hired us. He says to them, you go also into the vineyard. Now when evening came, the Lord of the vineyard says to his foreman, call the workers and give them their wages, starting with the last ones and continuing to the first ones. And when they came, the ones hired in the 11th hour each received a denarius, a full day's wage. And when the ones hired first came, they thought they would receive more. But each of them also received a denarius. And when they received it, they began to grumble against the landowner. They were saying, these last ones worked only 1 hour, and you have made them equal to us who have borne the burden of the day and its scorching heat. But answering one of them, he said, friend, I'm doing you no wrong. Did you not agree with me for a denarius? Take what is yours and go. But I choose to give to this last one as I gave to you. Am I not allowed to do what I choose with what is mine? Or do you begrudge my generosity? Is your eye evil because I am good? In this way, Jesus said, the last will be first, and the first will be last. Matthew chapter 20, verses 1 through 16. It's a symbolic story, and Jesus is showing us that he's well aware of our tendency to compare ourselves to others. He knows that we imagine ourselves in a story of survival, in a race to the top of the food chain, and it's a dog-eat-dog world out there, survival of the fittest, competition for scarce resources, limited attention, diminishing returns, and if you get more for you and your people, then that means I have less for me and mine, and if I want more for me and my tribe, then I have to take it from you and yours, or from someone's. And the clock is ticking and time is running out. Jesus understands our default view of the world. But in this parable about this odd vineyard owner, he offers an alternative. Because the owner doesn't see the world through the lens of competition, but participation. Not through the filter of scarcity, but generosity. Not by the rules of meritocracy, but by grace. Did you notice what bothers the Lord of the vineyard? It's not lost profits, that's for sure. Every time he hires more workers, especially workers so late in the day, and especially when he pays them, no, gives them a full day's wage for an hour's worth of work, every time he does that, he cuts into his profits. So if it's not bleeding out all his resources that bothers him, what does? What bothers him is when people have been left out, excluded, without meaningful work. What bothers him is when people aren't given a place to participate. He doesn't see the world in terms of competition, but participation. And he doesn't assume scarcity either. A scarcity mindset may be driving at least some of the grumbling of those first workers. They're certain that any operation run like this will eventually run itself out of business. If the boss keeps this up, he won't have enough to pay anyone. They see the situation like scarce stadium tickets to a baseball game. He sees it like doing the wave. The more people you invite, the better it gets. See, the owner believes that he has more than enough to share. But what about his blatant attack on meritocracy? Surely that can't be good for business. A meritocracy ensures that only the best rise to the top. Meritocracy means that workers get exactly what they earn, not more, not less. That way, the smartest, most reliable, hardworking workers rise to the top and the others settle to the bottom, and whoever doesn't clear the bar gets cut. And if it works any other way, what happens? Well, you demoralize the best, most productive workers, and eventually they'll quit and go work for your competitor, while the lazy ones stick around and go on putting out shoddy, half-hearted work because they know they're still going to get paid no matter what they do. Now, all this is true. If you're talking about self-interest-serving humans dealing with other self-interested humans caught up in a story of survival. But that's not what this story's about. It's not about economic theory. It's about the reality of God's coming kingdom. The rule and reign of God coming, not to prop up the old world, but to deliver a new one. Jesus is speaking for God here. As the eternal Son of God, the Father's eternal co-worker who created the world in the power of the Holy Spirit. And so Jesus knows what the world was meant to be and how we got ourselves trapped in this comparison game. We tried to define right and wrong on our own terms. Instead of trusting our Creator to provide for us, to make a place for us to belong, to supply meaningful work and give us what is right, instead of letting God set the rules, we tried to make our own. But being finite creatures and not the infinite creator, we changed the game. We made it about survival and scarcity and competition and exclusion. And God let us have our little meritocracy so that we could see what it becomes. A self-defeating, never-ending rat race that eventually spits us out at the bottom. And that's where God met us. Not at the top of human achievement, but at the bottom. See, Jesus' mission wasn't just to set the bar higher, to show us how we fall short of the glory of God, although that's part of it. Jesus came down to give us God's gift, God's treasure, Himself. Jesus has always been first, the most valued, the most treasured in the eyes of God, His Father. Jesus is first, but He made Himself last. He stepped into our self-serving comparison game and let insecure people just like us crucify Him in a mad race to try to get another leg up on their competition. But it was in that moment that God put it all to a stop. God ended it in the death of His Son. Because our comparisons will never reach God's standard. And so God raised Jesus, His Son, from the dead to make a new world. The world He's always wanted. A world that looks like this strange vineyard, ruled by a generous Lord who keeps going out to bring more people in and removing anything that would bar the way. And maybe that just might sound like good news. If you know what it's like to be last picked for teams at the playground or to show up at the 11th hour knowing that all the hard work's already been done, or to be young and inexperienced with no tools in your toolkit, or to have made it to the top only to watch the bar get ever higher. Maybe Jesus' message does sound like good news, because it is good news. This comparison game that you found yourself in, it's on its way out. There's a new world coming that King Jesus is bringing, and it's already here because the old world died with Him. And by faith in Jesus, by baptism in His name, you died with Him. The world still runs on meritocracy for a little while longer. And God uses it to hold our old self-interested selves in check. But in Jesus, you don't have to play the comparison game anymore. You can play by grace instead. Grace doesn't mean no effort. It just means no earning. Because everything you have is a gift. Your work doesn't merit you anything from God, because even your ability to work is a gift. So use your ability, your status, your experience, your tools, whatever you've been given, use them to serve others, especially those who have not yet had the same opportunities and advantages as you. Give them your best, because God gives you His best, His Son, Jesus. Sometimes Christians can turn keeping up with the Joneses into keeping up with Jesus. But that's not what the Christian faith is about. Jesus didn't come to motivate you to jump higher. He came to give you His life. You don't have to keep up with Jesus, because He's in you and you're in Him. You're just a small but important part of His body, the church. In Jesus, we do not have to compare ourselves to anyone else. And if we stop comparing ourselves with others, we're free to appreciate them. My friend Keith from the military, whom I told you about at the beginning, if I go back and think of it from his perspective, it could have been easy for him to look down on me, the new guy, 13 years younger than him, the kid who'd been given the same rank as him, the rookie who strolled into the vineyard after the hard work had been done. But that's not

0: the ordinary Christian, he couldn't measure up. But God has been good to remind us that we're not in a contest. Keith retired from the military a few years ago. He and his family bought a small farm in Oklahoma. They went from a comparably cramped lot in California to 23 acres. "We felt like we were high cotton," Keith said. "But we were just rookies. A neighbor had to show him how to start his tractor." That's how it goes. One moment, we're at the top. The next, we're newbies again. But what if there is no bar to clear? Author Justin Rossow suggests in his book, Escaping the Assembly Line, what if we saw life not as a high bar, but as treasure in a clay jar? What if, instead of competitors, we saw people, ourselves included, handcrafted, incomparably unique creations of God, no two alike, each with our own story in Jesus, each shaped by his capable hands, each made to be filled with the same treasure of God's Spirit and called to specific work in his vineyard. As the Bible says in 2 Corinthians chapter 4, verse 7, we have this treasure in clay jars to show that the surpassing power, the abundant ability is from God, not from us. In the name of Jesus, amen.
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2: Thank you, Mark. Today I am visiting with Dr. Jeff Gibbs, a longtime Bible teacher and frequent guest on this program. Thanks for being here with us, Jeff.
3: Thanks, Mike. Thanks for inviting me.
2: So today we hear this symbolic story of the laborers in the vineyard, and in your commentary on this parable, you say that it's a wonderful and suspenseful story. It's the second longest of the parables that Jesus tells in Matthew. And part of the power I've seen in parables is that they can hit you so many different ways, and maybe at different times of your life, they speak to you differently or to different people. Would you talk about how the influence or the impact of a story like this, a parable that Jesus tells us, is influenced by what you bring to, what the listener here brings to?
3: Yeah, that's a great question, Mike. One kind of prior note is that a lot of Jesus' parables, maybe all of them, that are about the reign of God or the kingdom, as our English translations give it, they're often kind of unexpected. They have these elements that are not normal. So they're about everyday life, but that's not the way everyday life is as we normally expect it. So this is a classic example where the wage paid has nothing to do with the amount of work that's done. And Matthew does give us a context. Peter, at the end of chapter 19, has asked Jesus a question. Jesus has answered it. The best way to get one of at least the impacts of the story is to ask, well, how would Peter have responded, or how is Jesus' parable a response to what Peter said?
2: And his question is, what are we going to get?
3: It's funny. It's kind of an interesting interchange because Peter says, look, we've left everything to follow you. Well, what will we get? And we might expect Jesus to say, you sinner, repent. That's a terrible question. But he doesn't say that. He says, well, look, you're the 12 apostles. I'm paraphrasing now. You have a unique place in God's history of salvation. In fact, on the last day, the apostles will, in some way that Jesus doesn't specify, participate in the judgment of the world. You get a hint of this in Revelation, where the New Jerusalem comes down from heaven, and on the 12 gates are written the names of the 12 apostles. And so these sinners, these sinful men who were chosen, they were chosen to play a unique role. Of course, they are also chosen to suffer uniquely as well. We know that too. So Jesus has just told Peter and the others, yeah, there's something really stupendous and glorious waiting for you. But then he says, and everyone who has left anything for my sake. It's a reasonable guess to think that Peter is, he's getting puffed up, right? Yeah. And it's really, what's really beautiful is the last verse of chapter 19, verse 30, and the last verse of the parable are the same saying, but it's reversed. Mm-hmm. The one says the first will be last, last will be first.

0: And it says the last will first will last. When the day is done, we're all the same. See, that's the point of the parable. Everybody gets the same quote unquote wage. If you're a comparison type people and you want to come out on top, you're probably not going to like that message. It's the only message we have. But if you're among the poor in spirit, which we all are, we just forget. Now this parable is, what?
1: It's really good news.
0: It's really good news. Yeah. So
1: one of the phrases you use in your commentary on in the Gospel of Matthew to sum it all up is all comparisons are odious.
0: Yeah. Yeah.
1: How is that a helpful way to sum up the teaching of Jesus?
0: Well, again, it takes the focus off me and how I compare with you or you with me. And you can play that game and win it. You can play that game and lose it. But that's not the way God operates. That's not the way Jesus operates. And so they're odious. I like that word because it means they smell, right? So related to odor. And so we go through life constantly tempted to do that. But the gospel invites us not to do that, first of all, for our own peace of mind, our own troubled conscience. No, it's not about how much for me. It's about how much is he. That's also a transformative truth for people who hang out together. That is to say the church, that when we don't spend our time comparing and judging and competing with each other, this enables us to be a different kind of community in the church, gives us that opportunity to do that.
1: So when where comparisons stop is when community can truly begin.
0: That's
1: Christ.
0: A very nice way to say it. When comparisons stop, community can really begin. Yep, I like it.
1: All right. Thanks for being here with us.
0: Yep, glad to be here.
2: Jesus, remember us in your kingdom and teach us to pray. Our Father who art in heaven, hallowed be thy name. Thy kingdom come, thy will be done, on earth as it is in heaven. Give us this day our daily bread, and forgive us our trespasses, as we forgive those who trespass against us. And lead us not into temptation, but deliver us from evil. For thine is the kingdom and the power and the glory forever and ever. Amen. The Lord bless you and keep you. The Lord make his face shine on you and be gracious to you. The Lord look upon you with his favor and give you peace. Amen.
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morning to you. Happy Sunday to you. The final day of summer. It's official. And then tomorrow we hitch straight up into the fall time. It's Mark here. Hopefully you're having a good Sunday so far. And I know. We had a long weekend, stat day, at the beginning of September. There is, of course, a day to remember on September 30th. With Every Child Matters, Indigenous Day. So that, of course, is coming up in this month. And then we've got Thanksgiving, we've got Halloween, Bonfire Night, which is an English celebration of throwing a stuffed man on a fire. I know it's weird. We'll talk more about that when it comes to November. Until then, though, let's enjoy the Sunday together.

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2: Moose weather.
3: A mix of sun and cloud today, a high of 18. Partly cloudy tonight, down to 2. Cloudy Monday with a high of 13.
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It's Mark here on the 20th of September. Make sure you're catching us on the smart speakers, Amazon, Apple, Alexa. Is that Amazon? That's the same thing, isn't it? Google, all those ones. And next weekend, actually, it won't be just me that you can listen to on your smart speaker. There's a new show, The Kickback, that's going to be coming to you next weekend throughout the Saturday and Sunday with myself and co-star Calvin, or Cal, or Muppet, as some people know him as well. So that's happening from next Saturday onwards. Make sure you're keeping it here.

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Batman? Well, it won't matter very soon. Batman's original 1939 copyright is set to expire in less than 10 years, meaning the character Batman will enter the public domain 95 years after his first appearance. Superman and Lois Lane apparently will get their first, though, in 2034, and Joker and Wonder Woman 2036. I don't think that they'll be public domain. There'll be something where they can keep hold of all the rights. It's just going to happen. It'll come down to money, right? If not, you can say that you're Batman and nobody can tell you any different.

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4: A mix of sun and cloud today, a high of 18. Partly cloudy tonight, down to 2. Cloudy Monday with a high of 13.
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Here reminding you that you can catch up with us throughout the week over on our website as well. 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And you can reach out to us. You can contact us through the website. So you can, you know, there's a contact us page, and you can click on that on our website, and you can say that Northern British guy on the weekend, he's bloody good, isn't he? He's quite good. He deserves a raise. You can email things like that. It's completely up to you. But yeah, check out our website today.

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When you were born, were you a big baby? Were you a big old baby? Or were you tiny? Or were you just about right? It's Mark here. I was a big baby. I was over 9 pounds, which is big. But a New York mum recently gave birth to a baby boy weighing 13 pounds. 13 pounds. The baby was so big that newborn clothes were already too small, with the family simply moving in to the, 3 to 6 months age group. Mum and baby were reported to be doing well after the delivery. I don't know if the mum would be doing too well after that delivery.

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It's Mark here. I just spoke earlier on the show about how a mum in New York gave birth to a 13-pound baby. A big baby. But Lady Gaga gave birth to a baby recently as well. It wasn't 13 pounds, though. Her and her fiancé, Michael Polanski, welcomed their first child together. The pair began dating back in 2020. They came, became engaged several years later. Yeah, she always wanted to be a mum. And now she's going to be, you know, she's going to be a she is a mum. She is a mum. I wonder what the baby's first words will be. Goo goo ga ga.

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4: A mix of sun and cloud today, a high of 18. Partly cloudy tonight, down to 2. Cloudy Monday with a high of 13.
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1: Moose weather.
2: A mix of sun and cloud today, a high of 18. Partly cloudy tonight, down to 2. Cloudy Monday with a high of 13.
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It's Mark here. We're on the last day of summer, quickly going into fall. And of course, different places have different time zones. And of course, daylight savings. In BC, daylight savings is gone. And Alberta's government say that it's confident the coming switch to permanent daylight savings time will go smoothly. Although it should reconsider the move in future years, should it prove unpopular. So if anybody's got daylight savings happening as it comes up, or maybe it's not happening, it's not definite. Some governments say that it could switch back if it doesn't work out.

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Breakfast is the most important meal of the day, especially when it comes to kids. Yeah, rise and shine and dine. Getting kids to eat healthy breakfast before school, they say, is a daily struggle for a lot of parents now, and 3 out of 4 parents face at least one breakfast barrier. I know, right? Saying that kids are grumpy in the morning, they don't have enough time, and they just don't want to eat. They're picky eaters. My kids, to be fair, I'm very lucky. They'll eat anything. If it, you know, they'll literally eat anything. They're just like their dad.

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4: Moose weather.
5: A mix of sun and cloud today, a high of 18. Partly cloudy tonight, down to 2. Cloudy Monday with a high of 13.
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1: It's Sunday, it's Mark here, and of course a day to commemorate the Terry Fox run. 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
3: Moose weather.
4: A mix of sun and cloud today, a high of 18. Partly cloudy tonight, down to 2. Cloudy Monday with a high of 13.
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Do as I say, not as I do. It's Mark here. When it comes to your kids, they say telling them what to do and showing them what to do and you being who you should be is very different when it comes to your kids. Now, I've got a 3-year-old and a 4-year-old, and at this moment in time, they are a nightmare getting them to do things. And I always feel like myself, I'm doing the whole, get here, I'm sick of this, this is the last time, right? You know, when you've just had enough and they're not listening and you kind of, you just go, right, that's it. And I've seen myself do that a few times, but now I'm seeing my 4-year-old daughter do that to my 3-year-old son. And I'm like, uh-oh. So now I've gone down the road of, I'm not going to shout, I'm not going to get mad. What I'm going to do is just take things away if they don't listen the first time. And that's what they're doing to each other as well.

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It's Mark here. It's a Sunday, the last day of summer, and if you want some tracks to kick back and relax to, then make sure you're checking out our website, madeandplayedincanada.ca. 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
4: Moose Weather.
5: A mix of sun and cloud today, a high of 18. Partly cloudy tonight, down to 2. Cloudy Monday with a high of 13.
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0: look at that. It's another weekend, me and you hanging out together. My name is Kenny. Right off the bat, I want to say thank you for spending some time with us. Appreciate it. And I want to also say thank you for all the emails. You can always email the Kenny Jones Show at VistaRadio.ca. Last week at the end of the show, we started talking about fishing and whether or not when you go fishing, do you like it to be silent because it's peace and quiet time? Or would you want to chat and talk? And we got a whole bunch of great messages and calls. And some of the messages that came in over the week, I wanted to play a bunch of them here with the robot voice. Go for it.
1: If I invited you to go fishing, I would expect the chit-chat. That's who you are. Chat, and for sure rock and roll fishing. Lots of chatter fishing and tunes cranked. Endless jokes and harassment. Keep it shut. Your mouth, that is. Silence is worth its weight in gold.
0: I should also say there was another message that said the robot voice reading the messages is the worst. I'm sorry. I just have fun with the technology. It's cool. Okay, I thought we could roll this conversation out again because it makes me think of my grandfather. I remember my grandfather taking me fishing when I was young. Like, great memories, but I remember him saying, this is peace and quiet time. And I struggle with peace and quiet. I like to talk, right? So where are you at on this one? You're fishing. You invite a friend, and that friend just chats and chats and chats. Are you okay with that? Or do you want silence? Hit us up, the Kenny Jones Show, VistaRadio.ca.

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5: Moose weather.
6: A mix of sun and cloud today, a high of 18. Partly cloudy tonight, down to 2. Cloudy Monday with a high of 13.
5: The Moose.

0: We are revisiting a topic from last week. You go fishing with friends. Do your friends expect you to be quiet, or do they like some chit-chat? Now, Trucker Lee, good buddy of the show, good friend of the show, when you go fishing, you're a chatter?
1: I can't say for sure that I do that to my buddies, but I'm not going to sit there and, be silent. That's just not who I am. I'm a talker.
0: Yeah, me too.
1: I don't want to sit out there and just, float around. I want to, talk and do stuff.
0: Now, let me throw it back into your wheelhouse, right? Okay, we're in the garage. We're wrenching. We're working on an engine or a car. We're doing something. And I'm just yipping, yipping, yipping. Are you like, dude, I'm trying to do something here. Shut up.
1: Yeah, I've kicked you out of the shop, Kenny. I'm not going to lie. I can't handle working with people either. It's like, I like to be in there doing my own thing, man. And yeah, if I got people nattered at me, I can't handle it.
0: And this is again, we're saying, because you're you wrench recreationally. Like, you're working on vehicles. That's your hobby. So you want peace and quiet.
1: Yeah, I mean, I always have the music going on in the background and stuff like that. But, yeah, I can't have somebody there nattering at me constantly, or I can't focus on what I'm doing. I'm a one-track kind of guy. I got to focus on what I'm doing. And when I have someone blabbing in my ear, no, I can't handle it.
0: Trucker Lee, you're a beauty.
1: Thank you, sir. Yeah, don't ever come to my shop, though, because I'd probably bounce you right out of there.
0: Awesome, buddy.
1: All right.

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0: 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Revisiting a topic from last week, we got this message from the gentleman we call Professor Highbeams.
1: Professor Highbeam here, weighing in on the do you like it quiet or would you prefer some chit chat while fishing question. I'm going to assume that all fishermen like things super quiet. And I'm going to tell you why. You see, I have this amazing talent. It's the inability to stay quiet for more than 3 minutes at a time. And yes, I have been invited fishing. And yes, I've gone fishing with several people several different times. How do I know they like it quiet? Because I've never been invited on the same boat twice. Have yourself a great day, Kenny.
0: You know, when I hear that message, it makes me realize, not fishing, but golf. I've been invited out golfing and then never got called back. Yep. I talk a lot. I do. What about you? Whether it's golf, whether it's fishing, whether it's working in the shop, your hobby, if you invite somebody and they annoy you, they just annoy you. They talk too much. Ugh. How do you deal with it? What do you do? Hit us up with a story, the Kenny Jones Show, VistaRadio.ca.

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5: Moose weather.
6: A mix of sun and cloud today, a high of 18. Partly cloudy tonight, down to 2. Cloudy Monday with a high of 13.
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0: My name's Kenny. You know me. I've ranted and complained about social media on the radio for a long time, even though I will again say I use the product. I do. I'm addicted to social media. I totally am. That being said, Twitter, I was like, I'm done with you. And I haven't gone onto Twitter, I want to say 6 months. But the app is still on my phone. And I still do have an active Twitter account. I haven't tweeted in super long, long time. Years now at this point. Anyways, long story short, yesterday on the couch, let's open up Twitter and see what's doing. Now, prior to my I'm done with you, our breakup, my Twitter was mainly sports stuff, like just a ton of sports stuff, right? Followed a bunch of teams. And so it was great for sports. So anyways, opened up. What's the first tweet? The first tweet I read, are they even called tweets anymore? I don't even know. The first one is from Sam Block. He's an ESPN guy. And go figure.
1: Who is the greatest athlete in sports history?
0: It's always the GOAT question, right? Who's the greatest of all time? It's always the same thing. Anyways, the first comment, and I want to give a round of applause to the internet, and to Twitter. Oh my gosh, I can't believe I'm giving a round of applause to Twitter. Because the first response to Sam Block from ESPN's question, who is the greatest athlete of all time? Somebody went, once again, I will die on this hill. Terry Fox, man ran 42 kilometers every day for 143 consecutive days on one leg. Now, that's the argument. I'll always argue Terry Fox was the greatest athlete to ever walk on the planet. Easy, easy. Plus, he's Canadian, which is cool. Now, here's why I give Twitter the round of applause, and I'll do it again. There must have been 10,000 responses to that, and guess what those 10,000 responses were? Yep, got to agree with that one. Terry Fox is the GOAT.

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4: Moose weather.
5: A mix of sun and cloud today, a high of 18. Partly cloudy tonight, down to 2. Cloudy Monday with a high of 13.
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6: Moose weather.
7: A mix of sun and cloud today, a high of 18. Partly cloudy tonight, down to 2. Cloudy Monday with a high of 13.
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5: Moose Weather.
6: A mix of sun and cloud today, a high of 18. Partly cloudy tonight, down to 2. Cloudy Monday with a high of 13.
5: The Moose.

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1: How far did you make it before you realized the trunk was open or the door was open in your vehicle? You got a story? The Kenny Jones Show, VistaRadio.ca. What do you got?
2: Okay. So I came out of work one day, threw some stuff in the back of the truck in the box there.
1: Yeah.
2: I dropped the tailgate. I have one of those folding tonneau covers on the back of the work truck there.
1: Yeah.
2: So dropped the tailgate, stuffed my stuff in, drove home from work. So when I got home, I went to back into my driveway like I always do. I'm like, why is the backup camera staring at the ground?
1: So did you lose all the stuff you threw in there?
2: No, it's still in there.
1: Oh, nice. Nice, saved. I like the backup cameras at the ground. That's awesome.
2: There you go.
1: That's a good story. I like that one.
2: Have a good one, buddy.

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4: Moose weather.
5: A mix of sun and cloud today, a high of 18. Partly cloudy tonight, down to 2. Cloudy Monday with a high of 13.
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1: Hi, Ken.
0: You want to go for a ride?
1: Sure, Ken.
0: Jump in.

0: Oh, man, oh, man. It's getting busy in here. Let's grab this one, line four. Go for it.
1: I've got a story for you. Growing up here about 40 years ago, I was driving an old Mazda. Went to open the door, and the whole door fell off and ended up having to throw it in the box of the truck. Meanwhile, everyone's staring, and I'm only, 19 years old, so everyone's looking at you, looking at the piece of junk you're driving.
0: So wait a minute. You pull into the parking lot, you open the door falls off, you then put the door in the back of the truck and then drive away without a door.
1: That's right, without a door, just like a movie.
0: Love that story. What was your name?
1: It's Ken Jensen.
0: Thanks, buddy. Appreciate the call. So, I mean, that's a little bit different from the topic. The topic today was how far did you get with the trunk open or the hatch open? But door falling off? That's epic. If you got a story, the Kenny Jones Show, VistaRadio.ca.

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4: Moose weather.
5: A mix of sun and cloud today, a high of 18. Partly cloudy tonight, down to 2. Cloudy Monday with a high of 13.
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2: Let's go.

0: It is Kenny. So we started the conversation with how far did you make it with your trunk open, realizing, oh my God, I left the trunk over here driving down the road. But there's been some interesting driving stories. Driving stories are always fun. We'll take them. The Kenny Jones Show, VistaRadio.ca. All right. Let's go with line, what is this, line two. Go for it.
1: Years ago, I got the family together in the car. Traffic was coming, so I had to get my foot on the gas pretty quick. Took off in a hurry. And this guy that comes up beside me in traffic, and he walks up to my car and he knocks on my window. And I unroll the window and like, yeah, what's up? Did I pull out in front of you too fast or something? And he looks at me and he reaches up on top of my car and he grabs my pint mug of coffee.
0: It survived.
1: It survived. I backed out of my driveway, hit the gas, took off down the road and stopped. And the pint mug of coffee was still sitting there.
0: I don't know who the hero is, the guy that told you or the cup of coffee. Like, that's impressive.
1: Yeah.
0: I like it. What was your name?
1: Wade.
0: Well, thanks for the call, man.
1: All right. Have a great day.

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0: man, it's been a fun day today with all the messages and the calls. Let's grab one more call before we get out of here.
1: Hey, Kenny.
0: Hey.
1: Moses.
0: Hey, buddy.
1: Hey, you were just talking about having your doors off.
0: Yeah, how far did you make it with your door falling off or your trunk open or something like that?
1: Okay, well, we decided to take the doors off.
0: Purposely.
1: We were all in like our 20s or something.
0: Yeah.
1: And my buddy had a Toyota Corolla four-door. And we were like, whoa, look at that Jeep went by with no doors on it. Hey, let's go take the doors off. Let's see how that works. Well, it lasted till like the first cop seen us and then pulled us over. And we tried to be like, well, hey, you know, Jeeps can do it. And then he started going off about the structure of the vehicle and stuff, right? So, yeah, basically we... The first cop seen us and made us go put the doors back on the car.
0: Ridiculous.
1: Yeah, yeah.
0: Hey, hit us up if you got a story. We love to hear them. We share them. 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
4: Moose Weather.
5: A mix of sun and cloud today, a high of 18. Partly cloudy tonight, down to 2. Cloudy Monday with a high of 13.
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3: Moose weather.
4: Mainly cloudy tonight, 30% chance of a shower this evening, dropping to 2 with a risk of frost. A mix of sun and cloud on Monday, getting up to 13. Sunny and 16 on Tuesday.
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5: Mainly cloudy tonight, 30% chance of a shower this evening, dropping to 2 with a risk of frost. A mix of sun and cloud on Monday, getting up to 13, sunny and 16 on Tuesday.

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3: News weather.
4: Mainly cloudy tonight, 30% chance of a shower this evening, dropping to 2 with a risk of frost. A mix of sun and cloud on Monday, getting up to 13, sunny and 16 on Tuesday.
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6: Mainly cloudy tonight, 30% chance of a shower this evening, dropping to 2 with a risk of frost, a mix of sun and cloud on Monday, getting up to 13, sunny and 16 on Tuesday.

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0: 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Minus the drunk and the bad singing. Check this out.
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8: Mainly cloudy tonight, 30% chance of a shower this evening, dropping to 2 with a risk of frost. A mix of sun and cloud on Monday, getting up to 13. Sunny and 16 on Tuesday.
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5: Mainly cloudy tonight, 30% chance of a shower this evening, dropping to 2 with a risk of frost. A mix of sun and cloud on Monday, getting up to 13, sunny and 16 on Tuesday.
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6: Mainly cloudy tonight, 30% chance of a shower this evening, dropping to 2 with a risk of frost, a mix of sun and cloud on Monday, getting up to 13, sunny and 16 on Tuesday.
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3: Mainly cloudy tonight, 30% chance of a shower this evening, dropping to 2 with a risk of frost. A mix of sun and cloud on Monday, getting up to 13. Sunny and 16 on Tuesday.
2: The Moose.